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4: This week in Dawson Creek, the coffee is hot, the news is plentiful. Let's go. All kinds of dates to circle on your calendar. If cartoons interacting with real life people are your thing, Coyote versus Acme, it's here only until this Thursday. So get on board. Check out the Center Cinema Light, a magic lantern, if you will. Keeping it on art, a pair of new shows are opening on September 12th at the Dawson Creek Art Gallery. People Paper and Radical Craft. Those are two distinctly different shows. They're going to be running throughout the month of September. Opening is going to be happening September 12th at 1:30 p.m. at the Art Gallery. The big wooden elevator. Stop by. Have some canopy snacks. Have a beverage or two. This week, Thursday, September 3rd, is Dawson Creek's Community Registration Night. Get on board, find out what nonprofits, other volunteer organizations, businesses, and more have to offer. It's free. Come on, talk one-on-one. Talk business. Talk economic development. Talk elections. Talk about everything and anything you want. It's at the Ovintiv Event Center, Co-op Mercer Hall, 4:30 to 7 p.m., September 3rd. That's this week. Check it out. Of course, councillor candidate debates are slated for this month, September 24th, for the councillor candidate debate in the same location as we were just talking about, Co-op Mercer Hall at Ovintiv Event Center. And then the mayoral candidate forum, of course, right now it's current incumbent councillor Kyle MacDonald and local business owner Dwayne Dilworth running for Darcy Dober's vacated seat. He's not running for re-election. And, of course, a bevy of all kinds of people running for council. All kinds of political days to keep on your calendar. Another keeping it political, but stepping it up to provincial politics. This week in Dawson Creek, we're going to have a column, part of our monthly series, with Larry Neufeld. He's your MLA for Peace River South. He's also the critic for energy. If you want to talk energy, wasting energy, using energy, Larry Neufeld is your man. Village playground improvements are completed in Pouce Coupe. The Village of Pouce Coupe wants to let you know that this park is now, phase one of the park is now complete and open for residents and visitors. The park is not just for staff and elected officials. We're getting into that weather, into that fall weather. It's just about senior Canuck time. Just about one more month till senior Canuck time. They're going to be playing all their home games this year at the Memorial Arena. Puck drop every night at 8:30 p.m. Two games in October, two games in November, three in December and January at home. Of course, all home game puck drops at 8:30 p.m. Another one to circle on your calendars. This is the month to get the Sharpie out and get your tour date set. September 19th at the Energy House in NLC. Doors open at 12:30. Program runs from 1 till 2:30. It's when crises converge. We have a forum debate in Dawson Creek about addiction, homelessness, climate disaster, and economic uncertainty. What a fantastic venue and vehicle for anyone running for any kind of political office. Last few, we promise you, the Friends of the Library book sale is coming up September 15th to 19th, but until September 10th, they are still taking donations of used books, clean in condition, and that of the sort. They are requesting that no textbooks or encyclopedias be donated. Drop your books off at the Dawson Creek Library. The September soup or supper is locked. September 25th at the Seniors Hall Flash Activity Center. It's always a hot one. Doors open at 5 p.m. The Pouce Coupe Museum Harvest Tea. Spill the Harvest Tea. September 19th, 2 to 4 p.m. at, of course, the Rec Center Pouce School in the Pouce Coupe Gymnasium. And, of course, next week, it's the first day of school, September 9th. First full day of school, September 10th. That's all we've got for you, Rob Brown, this week in Dawson Creek for your midweek update. And you just heard some news.
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0: Hugh McLennan here. 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
1: Hello, this is Monica Hilton, and this is the first show of Locally Yours, and we're broadcasting to you on Peace FM 94.5 in Chetwynd, 104.1 in Dawson Creek. What this show is about is highlighting the best of Peace River musicians and area, Peace River and area musicians, and I'd like to get right into it with This Chill. This is a song written and performed by a friend of mine, Dori Braun. She's been on Peace FM before in the past. This is a particularly good song. So, without further ado, This Chill by Dori Braun.

0: Welcome back. That was Dori Braun with This Chill on Peace FM. Next, we're going to play you a song called Flip Switch, and that's from a fellow named Cam White, and he plays with the band from the White House. I think you'll enjoy it. And after that, we'll have Dear Daisy by Mikey Blue Shoes.
1: Hello, my presidents. This is the president. Coming straight to you from the square office. This is Flip Switch.

Welcome back to Peace FM. That last song was Dear Daisy by Mikey Blue Shoes, who's a local Grand Prairie artist. He performs all over the place, and if you can ever catch his show, please do. This show is designed to highlight local musicians, and local being the Peace River area and further. But anybody that wants to play in the area, I consider a local musician, because we have access to them locally. And especially if you live here, let me know. I'd love to play your stuff on the air. The next song that we're going to do is one by an artist probably a lot of people know. It's Art Napoleon, and this is Creeland Blues. It's an excellent song, and you're going to be wanting to tap your toes to it.

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3: 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This is Locally Yours with Monica Hilton. On this segment, we're going to highlight a few other bands. The first one is the Hugh Spinney Trio, and this song is called Colleen. It's a bit of a toe tapper. It was late.

That was Colleen by the Huspinny Trio. Now, ironically, that song was recorded as a duo. It sounds like many more, but I would like to say I got to do the background vocals on that song along with Huspinny. That song was written on the drive from Hudson's Hope to Chetwynd for a practice. And it was written very quickly and recorded very quickly, and I've got to say it's one of my favorite works of his. Our next song is from a band called Stand Together, and they are from the Hudson's Hope area. This is the Farmer Song.

Welcome back. That was the Farmer's Song with the band called Stand Together from Hudson's Hope. Vince Curley and Rob Kelly and the boys do a good job. Our next song that we will head into the break with is Mountain of Youth by Kim Gucci.

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2: 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On this segment, we're going to start off north of Dawson Creek. We're going to start off with this song called That Rooster, and this is by Folky Strum Strum. It's an unusual and ear-catching type song. And then from that, we'll go into another area north of Dawson Creek called Rolla Barb.

Okay, welcome back. That song you were listening to was the Rolla Bar, and it relates to the last song because Ian from Folky Strum Strum is from Rolla, and that's all about the bar that he probably grew up in. Our next song is Miss Anonymous, and that's by Janet Olenberg.

Well, friends, the candles burn low, the bottle's near empty. That old clock on the wall is telling me it's nearly time to bid adieu to all of you from everybody here at the Starlight Lounge. The lights will soon be out, so all you lucky ones who have found each other, well, you can sail away home under the moon and the stars and curl up warm and cozy, cradled in the arms of the one you love. Ladies' choice, now everybody dance.

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1: You're listening to Peace FM. That last song was Last Dance at the Starlight Lounge. That was written by Kerry Parks and performed by his band Steel Wound. Great performers, and it gives you kind of a snapshot of what life is on the road when you're playing small bars here and there. Our next song and last song is a song called Blue Skies and Starry Nights, and that's with a good friend of mine, Carolyn Annell. She wrote and performed this song, and I think you'll enjoy it. In closing, I'd like to say get out there and support local music whenever you can. 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

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CHAD and CHET. We've got the South Peace covered.

myself today to see if I still feel. I focus on the pain, the only thing that's real. The needle tears a hole

0: Hugh McLennan here. This week on The Spirit of the West, a great visit with a rancher, cowboy, and horseman, Curtis McAleer of McAleer Ranches near Unity, Saskatchewan. We'll talk about the history of this multi-generational operation, the history of Speckle Park cattle, and the music and the poetry will be captivating. 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

0: McLennan here. 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We'll talk about the history of this multi-generational operation, the history of Speckle Park cattle, and the music and the poetry will be captivating. 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

0: have a Canadian business. And I bet you're grateful for the Buy Canadian reminders you hear everywhere. You may hear them on this very station and you think, yes, thank you for saying that. So tell me something. How are you helping the cause? Are you purchasing from Canadian suppliers? 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I'm Terry O'Reilly. 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
8: Here he is, Mr. Moyer.
9: That chair right in front of you, Johnny.
10: Sure.
9: I'm going to give you a card, Johnny. I'm going to give everybody here at the table one, all five of you.
10: What is this, anyhow?
8: One of us is going to kill a man, Johnny.
10: Who?
9: That makes a lot of difference to you, Johnny?
10: You didn't hear me say that, did you?
9: No. Once around the table, face up. High card. High card makes one of you employed with a job to do. You got anything to say, Raddick, before a deal?
11: Just deal, huh?
8: Thank you, Mr. Raddick.
10: So polite. That Cleo kills me.
9: Ace is high card. Winner, to kill a man. Let's go. Cut him, Cleo. Thanks. Now stand at the door and don't let anyone in.
8: Yes, sir.
11: What's the matter? Doesn't Cleo get a card?
9: You five. Just you five, Raddick. 10 of clubs for you, Raddick.
11: Oh.
9: 6 of diamonds for you, Toker. 9 of hearts for Barney. Jack of clubs for Johnny.
11: Goodbye, Johnny.
9: 7 of hearts for Mackle. You, Johnny.
10: I'm a lucky fellow.
9: I tell people that when they ask me about you, how lucky you are. Not a scratch, and you've knocked over 3 hoodlums.
10: 4. I operated before I met you, Moyer.
9: 4. My, my. Good-looking boy like you. It's the talk how hired killers don't come as pretty as you.
8: Good night, Mr. Moyer.
9: Good night, Cleo. You like it here in Miami, Johnny?
10: Sure, I like it. Why shouldn't I like it?
9: Oh, why shouldn't you like it? Miami, pretty palm trees, pretty ladies, pretty ponies. And no Penny Cullen.
10: You're doing it again, Moyer. Every chance you get, you say Penny Cullen to me. Why?
9: Because you're lucky. A big man like Penny, and you say the right word to the wrong guy, and Penny's gone. Kicked out, deported, run out of the country, and nothing happens to you. You're sure the one, Johnny?
10: All right, I'm the one. Now, what did I get the high card for?
9: For this. $10,000 to do a job. 15 more when you come back and it's all over.
10: When I come back? Where am I going?
9: Havana. Havana in Cuba.
10: All right. I go to Havana. I kill somebody. Who?
9: You get a plane ticket and a name and an address. The address for a man you'll see. He'll tell you who. He wants the job done. I'm just the contractor, Johnny.
10: Mm-hmm.
9: Well, have fun, Johnny. Try not to get scratched.
10: Moyer said it, and it let loose a squad of happy butterflies that finally landed in a wad somewhere inside me. $10,000. $10,000 to stain a little part of Havana with a man's blood, throw a handful of sand in his face, and for that another $15,000 when I got back, so I could enjoy Miami all over again. At the airport, hire a car, lean back, spread out, breathe deep and slow while you drive through dreamland. And where the Prado kisses the neon goodbye, a mansion with flamingos strutting in the front yard like they were on stilts, and their wings a color of red I never saw before flashing against the white columns of the house. Taste it for a minute, then walk into it. And a butler in knee breeches tells you to wait.
12: You are who, senor?
10: Damon. Johnny Damon.
12: Oh? I have been waiting for you, Senor Johnny Damon. I am Deonte. We have business to discuss.
10: You want some dead? What's to discuss? Just tell me who.
12: In my study, I think is more appropriate for these matters. Venga, senor. Come. Aquí. Here. You are the assassin I have hired, see? I want to look at you. Assassin. I walk around you, observe you. And this is what an assassin looks like?
10: Look, how long do I have to wait?
12: You have impatience and you are assassin. This is an admirable quality in a man who kills for a fee. Penny Cullen.
10: What?
12: The man I want dead. Penny Cullen.
10: Well, well. Penny's here, huh?
12: Since 3 months. The criminal your country deported to Europe has fled from there. Came here, to Cuba. This killer, this gangster, this filth you have rid yourselves of in your country. I want this also, to me. But rid me of him, dead.
10: It's going to be a pleasure. Penny bothers you, huh?
12: I have flourishing enterprises in Cuba, senor. Your Penny Cullen wants to share in them. This he has whispered to me. He asked for an answer, quickly. You are my answer.
10: You came up with the right answer, Chico. Where do I find Penny?
12: He has a house in the Plaza Batista, number 23.
10: 4 days, Chico. That's how long I need. Then the weepers for Penny Cullen can start crying over his dead body.
12: 4 days?
10: 3 days to watch him. The fourth, the kill.
12: My assassin.
10: You know, that's something Penny taught me. If the man has a schedule that lasts for 3 days, he'll do the same on the fourth.
12: I see. This is very interesting to me.
10: Sure. You see, you can't be sloppy in this kind of work. Know a man's habits. Know where he's going to be at such and such a time. Know when to kill. That way you can walk away from it.
12: I had not known assassination was such a delicate art, senor.
10: Delicate art, huh?
12: Si. A suggestion, if I may.
10: Go right ahead.
12: A thing I know about Senor Cullen. Each day at 6, at twilight, he sits on a bench, the same bench always, and looks over the Embarcadero.
10: The Embarcadero?
12: The waterfront. He sits there and looks out upon the ocean.
10: Where's the bench?
12: There is a statue, senor, of a dying hero, Miguel Perez, to the left of the statue.
10: Thanks, Deonte. That's all I need.
12: Senor.
10: Yeah?
12: When you kill, senor, say him my name. Say, Jose Deonte. Adios.
10: Penny Cullen in Havana. Penny Cullen set up to be knocked over by me. A boy who could appreciate a nice thing like that. There was nothing complicated about it. Penny Cullen was a man I hated, a man I put the finger on, a man I had deported, and now I was going to get close enough to kill him. And he'd never even know I was in Havana. Now to work. First, an investment. $10.95 for a pair of binoculars. Nothing fancy, but good enough. Magnification 3.5 times. Very fine for seeing Penny Cullen sitting on a bench watching the ocean. That evening, get to the waterfront sometime before 6. Find a spot that overlooks a bench to the left of a statue of a dying man. And wait. At 5:45, a vendor pedals by the bench on a bike. He's selling ice cream. And wait. And far away, a bell tolls 6:00. And in the middle of it, a man. A man who walks over to the bench, sits on it. A man named Penny Cullen. And Penny looks pretty good. A little heavier, but just a little bit. Yeah, Penny looks pretty good. He's carrying something with him, a paper bag. At 6:05, he opens the bag and throws breadcrumbs to the pigeons. Penny Cullen throwing breadcrumbs to the pigeons. At 6:12, a cop walks past the bench, touches his cap to Cullen. Cullen nods back. The cop goes away. Penny sits. 20 after, another vendor, an old woman, she's selling flowers. Penny buys one. The old woman puts it in his lapel. Goes away. At 6:45, Penny goes away. Next day, practically the same. 5:45, ice cream vendor. 6, Penny Cullen. 5 after, pigeon feeding time. At 6:12, the cop. 6:20, flower in the buttonhole. 6:45, Penny gets up and walks away. The next day, the same. Next day, the fourth day. Day for killing.
13: Is your cupo libre, senor?
10: Thanks. Put it on the table.
13: Si, senor. Will there be anything else?
10: Take a buck from the bundle. Oh, kid.
13: Si, senor.
10: I'm liable to nap. Have the desk call me at 5.
13: Si, senor.
10: Away from killing time. Time enough to have your drink, then lie down in that soft bed and relax. Think about it. And he didn't even know I was here. Penny Cullen, pigeon feeder. Tomorrow the pigeons would have to find a new boy. Between 6:20 and 6:45, I was going to walk up in back of him and let him have it. And he wouldn't even know where it came from. Yeah?
14: Johnny.
10: Hmm?
14: Do whatever you were doing, Johnny. I'm not going to be at the bench today.
10: Penny?
14: Yeah. Penny Cullen, boy. Welcome to Havana.
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10: So now it was different. Penny Cullen knew I was in Havana, and he knew why. But only a little different, only a little tougher. A matter now of killing a man who knew he was going to be killed. Look at it this way. It was a job, and it was going to get done. Only now it was more even up, more interesting. Penny Cullen and me. Two good boys, each holding a good hand. And the winner that was going to be me. Yes, I was the good boy who was going to stay alive. New plans. Penny knew where I was. So get out of this hotel and find another one. Pack. Carry your own suitcase. Walk down 5 flights of stairs. Leave through the service entrance. Down an alley. Down a side street. Keep walking. Keep alive.
12: Quiere, senor.
10: What?
12: I ask you what you want.
10: Rum.
12: Rum.
10: Hey, bartender.
12: Another room?
10: No.
12: Que quiere, senor?
10: That sign outside says you have rooms upstairs.
12: Si. You wish a room?
10: Yeah, for 4 days.
12: It can be arranged.
10: I want something else arranged.
12: Que?
10: Look what I got, Chico. See it, money?
12: Ooh.
10: American dollars.
12: I see it, senor.
10: I want a boat for a boat trip.
12: Cuando? When?
10: In 4 days. Look at it again, Chico. Money. Mucho, mucho, mucho money.
12: For a boat?
10: You said it, Chico.
12: Conmigo. With me. Mario.
15: Si?
12: This man has taken a room. He also wants to arrange for a boat.
15: Huh?
10: I want a boat in 4 days. I need something to take me over to Key West.
15: Why to me, senor? There are fine steamships, airplanes.
10: I can't wait for schedules. I want something that'll get me out of here when I'm ready to move.
15: Huh?
10: What about it?
15: In 4 days.
10: Well, what about it?
15: In 4 days, senor. On the 4th day from today, we'll be ready for you. Whenever you want it.
10: So it started all over again. The killing of Penny Cullen. This time it had to be played another way. Before I set him up, I had to think of myself. About a getaway. No commercial transportation. After I killed Penny, who knows how many of his people would be asking around for me at airports and at steamship docks. A private boat. All my own. The way to do it. The way to assassinate. Number 23 Plaza, Batista. That was the address the auntie had given me. That's where Penny was. I already had the jump on him. I knew exactly where he'd be. So started all over again. Find a spot nearby. Park your car. Get out. Hide. Watch. And it went like this. At a few minutes past midnight, a sedan drove up at number 23. Two men got out of the front, looked up and down the street. Then one of them opened the door for another man. Penny. Penny and a blonde. The two of them walk up the steps, go into the house. The lights go on, and so does some music from inside. And the two men out front, they stay there, talk a little while, tell a joke. But they stay there. That way for 2 hours. Then one of them looks at the other, shrugs. They walk over to the sedan and get in. And in a little while, they're dozing. And there are silhouettes of Penny and the blonde behind the windows. That's all you need to know. night, the next, and the night after that, the same thing. Penny Cullen and the blonde and the music and the two men who got tired after a couple of hours and went to sleep. Then it was the fourth night. The time for killing had come around again. Penny and the blonde. So wait. And the two men, so wait. An hour, wait. Two, wait. And then, the two men dozing. Let them sleep. The time for killing. Assassination. A delicate art. And it was done.

0: Senor?
1: Let's go, bartender. Let's tell your boss I'm ready for that boat.
0: Your business here in Havana is completed?
1: 4 days and it's all done. Let's go.
0: Mario, he is here.
2: Si?
0: Él dice que su negocio está completado en Havana y quiere un buque hoy.
2: Ah?
1: Look, bartender, what did you tell him?
0: Él tiene un gran apuro por el buque, Mario. ¿Está todo listo?
2: Ah.
1: I ask you something. What did you tell him?
0: Take your hands off me, senor.
1: Well,
0: Mario knows what you want. Talk to him.
1: What about it, Mario? You got the boat for me.
2: He said you have a lot of money. Show me.
1: Sure. You hear it? Whispers to you.
2: Foolish, senor. So much money to wave it at such a stranger as me.
1: You know what else I got? A gun. Right under the gabardine.
2: You have money, you have a gun. It takes now only the boat to Key West to make you happy, see?
1: Yeah.
2: $2,000.

0: Talk to him.
1: Sorry, Glover. Muy bien. Yo le diré. Sit down, senor. Make yourself at home.
0: What did your friend say?
1: 1 hour. He will call when he's ready.
0: I told you it had to be ready when I wanted it.
1: Try someplace else, senor.
0: You sure your friend's got the boat?
1: 1 hour. I already said it. Sit down. You play cards, senor?
0: Look, call him back and tell him I haven't got an hour.
1: Everybody has an hour, senor. Except the dying.
0: Deal of cards.
1: Poker?
0: Deal. Except the dying. And that didn't include me. Penny Cullen dead. Johnny Damon healthy and wealthy. But how long does an hour take? How many poker hands? And how many times did the door open like that and a man standing in the doorway looking at you? Just standing and looking, then goes away. A man, and a woman, then another man. And Mario across the table, not looking at his cards, looking at you and laughing like that. And...
1: Sí. Todavía está aquí. Muy bien, muy bien. Como diga usted. It was not about you, senor. It was of another matter.
0: Things like that. The people who stood in open doorways staring. A phone call that was not about you. Things that only eat up half an hour. Things in Mario. What's funny? What are you laughing at?
1: At you, senor. You're such a bad poker player.
0: Sure. Maybe you're not getting a boat. Maybe your friend's not getting me a boat either. How come it takes an hour to get a boat? You had 4 days. How come it takes another hour, Mario?
2: Hello, Johnny. I said hello.
0: Hi, Penny.
2: Yeah, you better get on your feet, Johnny. Get out of here, Mario.
0: I couldn't have missed you, Penny.
2: Not you, boy. You never miss. You killed a man.
0: Uh-huh.
2: Yeah, man I was saving up to be killed. Kind of built like me.
0: You're a tricky boy, Penny.
2: But not you. That thing I taught you. A man has a schedule for 3 days, he'll do the same on the fourth. Oh, Johnny, you should have known I was figuring right with you.
0: Yeah, I should have done that.
2: Do you like Havana?
0: It was all right. I'm still in favor of Miami.
2: It's not even worth an opinion anymore, Johnny.
0: Oh?
2: Yeah. Moyer wrote me and said you're being replaced. He's got a kid named Cleo he likes.
0: Moyer wrote you? Moyer?
2: Uh-huh.
0: You're kidding, Penny. Moyer was contracted for what I was supposed to do to you.
2: Oh, Johnny, you've really lost touch.
0: Mm-hmm. Not Johnny.
2: Johnny. He didn't hire you to kill me. I hired him to send you to me.
0: Tricky.
2: I thought so. What'd you expect, boy, getting me heaved out of the States and all?
0: Yeah, I thought that was very patriotic.
2: It was.
0: I'm going to tell you something, Penny.
2: Uh-huh.
0: I'm going back to Miami. Moyer's jaw is going to drop when he sees me. Then he's going to pay me the 15 grand he owes me for killing you. Then he's going to run.
2: Behave, Johnny. You're not getting back to Miami.
0: Oh, you think you can kill me?
2: You die hard, Johnny.
0: Oh. Yeah, Johnny, no! You think you can kill me? You think you can kill me?

0: 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Presented by Autolite. Tonight's star, Mr. Victor Mature.
1: And here once again is our star, Victor Mature. Victor, it was great having you on Suspense again.
2: Thanks, Harlow. And thanks to Autolite for giving me such an exciting story. You know, Harlow, the play's the thing.
1: Agreed, Victor. 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Autolite actually...

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1: 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In weeks to come, we shall also present Mr. Herbert Marshall, Mr. Jeff Chandler, and Mr. Charles Boyer, all on Suspense. Suspense is produced and directed by Elliot Lewis, with music composed by Lucian Morawick and conducted by Lud Gluskin. Black Jack to Kill was written for Suspense by Morton Fine and David Friedkin. Featured in tonight's story were Herb Butterfield, Clayton Post, Harry Bartell, Jack Crucian, Eddie Firestone, Joseph Kearns, and Steve Roberts.
0: Tonight's appearance of Mr. Victor Mature was made possible through the permission of 20th Century Fox Studios, whose current release is Fixed Bayonets, starring Richard Basehart.
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0: The Christmas season is also the Christmas seal season. 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
10: Dragnet, the documented drama of an actual crime. For the next 30 minutes, in cooperation with the Los Angeles Police Department, you will travel step by step on the side of the law through an actual case transcribed from official police files. From beginning to end, from crime to punishment, Dragnet is the story of your police force in action.
12: It was Wednesday, January 10th. It was cold in Los Angeles. We were working a day watch out of homicide detail. My partner's Ben Romero. The boss is Thad Brown, chief of detectives. My name's Friday. It was 8:25 a.m. when I got to the police academy, the doctor's office. Morning.
13: Morning. Can I help you?
12: I'm checking in for my annual physical.
13: Oh, okay. All right. Let's see your name.
12: Joe Friday.
13: See. Friday, just like the day in the week?
12: Yeah, that's right.
13: Friday. Can't seem to find it. You sure you were notified?
12: Yeah, the teletype was posted in the office a couple of days ago. Annual physical exams. My name was right near the top of the list. F-R-I-D-A-Y. Uh-huh.
13: Oh, yeah. Yeah, here you are. Joseph Friday.
12: That's it, yeah.
13: Well, all right, Friday, let's get your name down here.
12: Okay.
13: Age?
12: 34.
13: Where do you work?
12: Central Homicide.
13: Serial number?
12: 2288.
13: Okay, Friday, you want to step this way?
12: All right.
13: Step off your shoes, your coat, and shirt.
12: Okay. Well, they keeping you busy?
13: Oh, pretty busy, yeah. 4,500 men in the department. Everyone has to have an annual physical.
12: Mm-hmm.
13: Better get you weighed and send you along inside. Doc's probably ready for you by now.
12: Okay.
13: Over here. Oh, never fails. Dr. Vance's office. Who's that? All right, just a minute. It's for you, Friday, your office.
12: Thank you. Friday talking.
14: This is Ben. Joe, you better
0: gone through over there?
12: No, not quite. I haven't seen Doc Vance yet. What's the matter?
0: Dead body called up by Westlake Park. Radio car's out there now.
12: No one else in homicide to handle it?
0: Not right now. They're pretty busy. I'll use you coming back to the office. Why don't you meet me out there? It's 932 Old Laurel Lane.
12: All right, just a minute. Have that pad, Doc. Thank you. 932 Old Laurel. I got it. What's the story?
0: Old man was found dead in his living room, bullet hole in his chest.
12: Mm-hmm.
0: Man in the radio car said at first it looked like the old man had killed himself. They're not so sure now.
12: What do you mean?
0: They think he had some help.
12: 8:45 a.m. I left the doctor's office at the police academy and drove to the Westlake area where I met Ben in front of the cottage where the dead body had been found. We went inside and checked with one of the men from the radio car who was standing by. The dead man was identified as Martin Latimer, age 68, a retired owner of a couple of neighborhood grocery stores in the city. He was lying sprawled on his side on the floor. There was a bullet hole in his chest just above the heart where the slug had entered the body. There was another, larger wound in the back, through the left shoulder blade where the bullet had emerged. Approximately 8 feet across the room from the body was another chair. There was a Winchester rifle wired firmly to the top, its muzzle pointing directly above the spot where the body lay on the floor. A thick white string was found wound firmly around the trigger of the rifle. It ran through a metal ring on the stock of the gun and stretched across the room where it had been tied to the dead man's right index finger. At first glance, it seemed like an obvious suicide arrangement. Officer Harkness, one of the men in the radio car who had answered the call, took exception.
1: I know, Sergeant. Maybe I'm all wet. Just doesn't gel right for me.
2: Who discovered the body, Harkness?
1: Next-door neighbor, Mrs. Donworth. My partner's with her now. Do you fellas call the crime lab?
12: Yeah, they're on their way out. Was the old man the only one who lived in the house here?
1: Yeah, that's what the neighbor told us. Sure like to see what the crime lab crew's going to think of it.
12: Well, what's the big question, Harkness?
1: Well, I know it's none of my business, Sergeant. You fellas are the detectives. I just couldn't help but notice, though.
2: What's that?
1: Well, here. Now, over here, this rifle wired to the back of the chair.
12: Yeah.
1: Now, take a sight along the barrel of the rifle. See what you think.
12: Right through the sight, huh?
1: Mm-hmm.
12: Pointed right above the armchair over there, isn't it? It's in a
1: yeah.
12: straight line with the body.
1: Uh-huh.
12: Well, how much fist? The old man pulled the string tied to his index finger, and it set off the trigger. Took the slug through the chest, isn't that right?
1: Yeah, that's what I figured. Now, here, take a look at the wall directly behind the old man.
12: Yeah?
1: The slug went clean through the body, we know that. And through the chest above the heart, then out through the shoulder blade.
12: Yeah, I see what you mean.
1: Now, here, now, take a look at this wall here. Got a mark on it.
2: Yeah. One thing, sure, if the old man was shot in that position, the slug had to come this way.
12: Yeah?
2: Pass through his body right about this height here.
1: Uh-huh.
2: We ought to find a bullet hole in this wall, right? Right around here.
12: It ought to be. Not a trace of a slug there. Not much chance it could have been deflected, do you think?
1: Well, that's what I thought. It's a 30-30 Winchester, enough power to go through a couple of plaster walls.
12: Well, we know the slug went through the body. It's got to be somewhere in one of these four walls.
1: Take a look over here and see what you think.
12: All right.
1: Down here near the corner of the wall.
12: Where?
1: Well, right here.
12: Yeah, it looks like it, Ben.
2: Well, something's out of kilter. The rifle never could have thrown a slug this far down on the wall. Not the way it's wired to the chair there.
12: And besides that, it's way out of line, at least 4 feet, the way I figured here.
1: Well, I know it's none of my business, Sergeant. I couldn't help but notice it, though. You want me to stand by outside?
12: Yeah, okay, if you will. Would you mind checking with your partner? See if we can have that neighbor lady brought over for questioning, would you?
1: Right, I'll check with him now.
12: Thank you.
1: Sure.
2: I'm going to take another look at that rifle.
12: Well, it sure doesn't add up too well, does it? Even if the old man jerked the gun when he pulled the trigger with that string arrangement, the slug couldn't have passed through his chest, out his back, and then hit the wall where it did.
2: Well, stand just behind the body, will you, Joe? See if it's possible to line it up.
12: All right, what about here? Does it look about it to you?
2: Yeah, that's good. Let me see here. No, not a chance, Joe. It's way out of line.
12: Mm-hmm.
2: That's the gun that killed him. The old man didn't pull the trigger. Not from there, anyway.
12: Well, there's one other chance.
2: Yeah?
12: Somebody pulled it for him. Lieutenant Lee Jones arrived with his crime lab crew and went to work. We put in a call to the coroner's office, and then the dead man's neighbor, Mrs. Elsie Donworth, was brought over for questioning. She was a chubby, matronly lady, about 45. She told us she'd been a neighbor to the aging Martin Latimer for more than 10 years.
2: I take it you knew Mr. Latimer pretty well, ma'am.
8: Yeah, I suppose. Didn't have any relatives, poor man, all alone. He was in the grocery business for years. He made some nice money, I guess. Retired about 8 years ago, sold both his stores, and then come from a mortgage on one of them. $150 a month. Yeah, he was very comfortable.
12: Uh-huh.
8: Wasn't a penny pincher at all, but he was thrifty. It was the same way with my husband, Claude. He used to say, take care of the dimes and the dollars will take care of themselves.
12: Well, Mrs. Donworth, can you think of any reason why Latimer would want to take his own life?
8: Oh, I suppose. The poor old man is getting along in years. A long time day. He was afraid he was going to die with cancer.
12: Is that so? Did Mr. Latimer have cancer, do you know?
8: Oh, no. He kept thinking he was going to die with it. Could you come next door to my place while I get some of my laundry out? We could talk there. It's just across the yard.
12: All right, ma'am. That'll be fine. Did you want to tell Lee Jones we'll be next door, Ben? Guess you better let Harkness know, too.
13: Yeah, right. I'll tell him.
12: Thank you.
8: About that cancer business, officer, Mr. Latimer was always talking about it.
12: Yes, ma'am.
8: He finally went to a doctor about it. That was last week only. He came back and he told me the doctor said for him not to be so silly about it. He was a well man in good health.
12: When was the last time that you saw Latimer, ma'am?
8: Day before yesterday. Oh, we laughed and joked over the back fence. Poor old man. He had such a nice smile. Reminded me a good deal of Claude. That was my husband.
12: Well, I'd like to have your honest opinion, Ms. Donwood. Do you think Mr. Latimer killed himself?
8: Well, I suppose that rifle in there, that terrible contraption.
13: Joe, I wonder if I could talk to you a minute.
12: Yeah, okay. Would you like to go on ahead over next door, ma'am? We'll be right with you.
8: All right, officer.
12: Thank you very much. We'll be right there, ma'am. Yeah.
13: Crime lab crew's having a field day. They say if the old man shot himself with that rig, it ought to make Ripley's call.
12: They find anything definite?
13: Dusted the rifle for fingerprints. Didn't find a one. How about that?
12: Yeah, it makes less sense than that slug buried in the corner of the wall, doesn't it?
13: Sure does. Checked the desk in the living room, found some correspondence Latimer was having with some woman through a Lonely Hearts Club.
12: Yeah? You find any reason why he'd want to die?
13: Pretty good reason why he'd want to live.
12: Huh?
13: Found a photograph. Beautiful girl. Looked to be about 24 or 5.
12: Yeah, what about it?
13: She was going to marry him.
12: The crime lab crew continued their routine investigation of Martin Latimer's cottage. They removed a .30-30 slug from the corner of one wall. Ben and I went next door to question the neighbor, Mrs. Donworth. There didn't seem to be any common ground at all between the evidence in the house and the information that she had to offer. As we continued questioning her, Mrs. Donworth remembered that a month before, Latimer had told her that something might happen to him and he wanted to make out a will. He asked if she would witness the will. A few days later, Latimer's lawyer came to the house and Mrs. Donworth witnessed the signing. At that time, she said Latimer made the remark, I don't feel like going on much longer anyway. If death means a rest, I think I deserve one. Mrs. Donworth kept busy with the laundry while we interviewed her.
8: Could you let me get by to the manual, officer? I have to get some of this ironing done.
12: Yes, ma'am. I'm sorry.
13: I'm afraid there's one thing I don't remember you telling us, ma'am. Did you hear anything out of the ordinary going on next door or this morning or last night?
8: No. Nothing I noticed, anyway. Officer, did you see that knob on the washer, the one on the left?
12: Oh, you mean this over here?
8: Yeah, just lift it up and turn around off, please. It says off right there in the dial.
12: Yes, ma'am, I see. There you are.
8: Yeah, thanks. No, there was nothing I heard from next door to remark about. Of course, it's so noisy around here that time of morning, you can't even hear yourself think anyway.
13: How's that, ma'am?
8: Trucks passing by up and down every morning. They're not small trucks either. They start in at 6 a.m. and they rattle past for 2 or 3 hours, please.
12: The first good explanation we've had on this thing.
13: Could you give us the names of some of the other people on the street who knew Mr. Latimer pretty well, Mrs. Donworth?
8: Yeah, I suppose. I don't think any of them knew the poor old man as well as I did. Most of them are younger folks, you know, parties and things. When you get up around 65 or past it, like Mr. Latimer, parties don't mean so much anymore.
13: Yes, ma'am, I understand.
8: Yeah. It's a nice, quiet home with a good heating system. Good books on the shelf. Good man around the house. That all you can ask for?
13: Yes, ma'am. Well, thank you very much. We'll leave our card here in case you want to contact us for any reason.
8: All right, officer.
12: There's one more thing, Mrs. Donworth. We understand Latimer was corresponding with several women through a Lonely Hearts Club. Did he ever mention that to you?
8: No, he never did. I found out from the mailman. He's a regular gossip.
12: And Latimer never mentioned any of the women that he corresponded with, is that right?
8: Well, I pretended I didn't even know about it. He never brought it up. Don't understand why he'd want to meet a lady that way. All most of them are looking for is a man with money so they can quit work and lay around the house.
12: Well, thanks again, Mrs. Darnworth. It's been very helpful.
8: Yeah. Poor old man. I wonder what made him write letters after silly women. Little good they'd have done him. He wrote letters all over the country.
12: Mm-hmm.
8: Getting tired of working myself. Could have saved the postage, too.
12: Beg your pardon?
8: I was right next door. Would have married him in a minute.
12: We left Mrs. Donworth's house a few minutes past noon, and we went back next door to Latimer's cottage. The crime lab crew had finished their investigation, and the deputy coroner arrived. He took the body downtown for autopsy. We talked over the crime lab findings with Lieutenant Lee Jones, and he felt the same way that Ben and I did. The theory that Latimer had shot himself to death was possible in many respects, but it was far from plausible. We checked through Latimer's correspondence with the women that he'd contacted by mail through the Lonely Hearts Club, especially the young girl he obviously intended to marry, judging from his letters to her. Her picture showed her to be a brunette, dark eyes, young, and very attractive. The inscription at the bottom read, "With love, Catherine." There was no return address on either the photo or the letter. Ben called to check with the Lonely Hearts Club.
13: Yes, ma'am. No, that's all right. We'll probably be dropping down to talk to you.
12: Yes, boy. What'd they say?
13: Might be it, Joe. Club secretary says they've been having trouble with somebody who signs a picture just like this one. With love, Catherine.
12: Uh-huh.
13: I described the picture, and the secretary says it's the same girl.
12: What's the angle?
13: The girl doesn't belong to the club, but somehow she got a list of the members and their addresses. She writes to them, usually old men, gets them set for marriage, and they send for her.
12: Uh-huh.
13: Her letters come from the east, from different cities. She writes and asks for a train fare out here. The men send her their money for clothes and train fare, and that's the last of it. She's gone.
12: Oh, that adds up, all right. This one letter here. This one. I hate to ask you, dear, but if you could send me the traveling money and just a little extra for some clothes, I will take the first train and be with you in a week to become your wife, awaiting that precious moment and so on.
13: Hmm. Kind of pours it on thick. What's the date on this?
12: Let's see. December 30th. It's 12 days ago.
13: What do you think?
12: That's possible. She could have showed up, tried to grab all the old man's money she could find. Maybe he caught her at it. She killed him, rigged up this phony setup to make it look like Latimer shot himself, huh?
13: And to hold more water if we could find out she really came here. Maybe we better start ringing a few doorbells. The other neighbors might come up with something. What do you say?
12: Let me see that girl's picture again, will you?
13: Yeah, here you are. No photographer's name.
12: Now look in the back here, Ben.
13: Mm-hmm. Yeah?
12: No, down here in the corner. In the corner of the picture mounting.
13: Oh, yeah, yeah. XXXXY3. Must be some kind of manufacturer's marking. Photography supply.
12: Uh-huh.
13: Guess it stands for the type of paper, huh? You know anything about the photo business?
12: No, I don't.
13: Neither do I.
12: Let's find somebody who does, huh? Before we drove back to the office, Ben and I covered the rest of the neighborhood and talked to everybody who knew the dead man, Martin Latimer, even remotely. They told us nothing that we didn't already know. There'd been no strangers seen visiting the old man. No one had noticed anything out of the ordinary in Latimer's daily routine. 3 o'clock that afternoon, we checked with the police photo lab. They told us that the symbols stamped on the cardboard frame of the photograph signed Catherine were symbols used by a photo supply company up in San Francisco. We went back to the office and got in touch with the San Francisco firm. We were told that the symbols indicated the style and the size of photographic mounting, and further, that this particular type of mounting was distributed only throughout 7 western states. They gave us a list of 18 photo studios in Los Angeles who kept that particular mount in stock. It was a long chance, but we started checking them out. Meantime, we'd run the girl through R&I and gotten out an APB, seeking information on her. 3 days later, Ben and I had checked out 10 of the 18 photo studios on our list. The 11th was the M&Y Family Portraits on Melrose.
13: Yes, sir. Can I help you? Police officers, would you mind taking a look at this photograph here, please? Let's see. Would you like an enlargement? Got a special price on enlargements this week?
12: No, sir. We'd just like to know if you can identify this girl, that's all.
13: Hmm.
12: Well, do you recognize her at all, sir?
13: I know her. Sure you wouldn't like an enlargement?
10: Cruiser car of a Metropolitan Police Department. You receive a routine radio call.
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12: January 13th, 1:35 p.m. We showed the photograph of the girl to the proprietor of the photo studio on Melrose Avenue, and he identified her as one of his customers. He told us her name was Doris Chambers. She was 22 years old and a postgraduate student in chemistry at the university. She came from a fairly well-to-do family, and her father was the president of a local neighborhood bank. She didn't even come close to the type of girl that we were looking for. We got the address from the photographer, drove out to the home, and interviewed the Chambers girl. She gave a younger appearance than she did in her picture. She couldn't recognize the handwriting on the photo, nor did she understand the inscription with Love, Catherine. After questioning her, it became apparent that she knew nothing at all about 68-year-old Martin Latimer.
2: I wonder if you'd mind taking another look at the handwriting on the picture, miss. Familiar at all?
8: No. No, I couldn't be sure either way. Seems like I've seen it, though.
12: Well, when did you say you had this picture made, miss?
8: About a year ago at graduation. My mother had extra copies made up. She liked it. I didn't care for it much.
12: Could you tell us how many people have prints of this picture?
8: Mama had 2 dozen copies made up. She took 12 and I took 12.
12: Mm-hmm.
8: She sent them to relatives, friends of ours. Kept a few. Well,
12: what'd you do with yours?
8: Sent them to friends, girls at school, a few of my boyfriends.
12: Can you remember if you autographed any of them?
8: Yeah, some of them. The ones from my girlfriends. Others I gave out plain.
2: Well, can you try and think who you gave those to, miss, the unsigned pictures?
8: One went to Carl, I know that, and Ray, and Fred, and Don, and Warren. I think that's it.
2: Wonder if we could have their full names and addresses, please.
8: It's all right. I know what I'm saving all this junk for. Old letters. And... could I see that picture, please?
2: Yeah, right here you are.
8: Look, it's the same writing. I thought I'd seen it before.
12: Huh?
8: This old letter from Warren. See the writing? Doesn't it look the same to you?
2: Looks close, Joe.
12: Yeah, well, I've done my own handwriting. Check it over. Who is this Warren, Miss Chambers?
8: Warren White. Here's his address right here.
2: Yeah, I'll copy it, Joe.
12: Fine.
8: Warren and I went to college together. We were engaged to be married for a while, then I broke it off.
12: I see.
8: Warren's a serious boy. He was very thorough. Perfectionist, you know, Sergeant? He never does things halfway.
2: That's so?
8: Never known Warren to do anything in his life halfway, not once.
12: Well, he's going
8: to
12: have a perfect record if that handwriting matches.
8: What can they do to him?
12: I don't know, but they won't do it halfway. 2:55 p.m. We left the home of Doris Chambers and drove down Beverly Boulevard to 743 North Clarewood Avenue, an apartment house where the suspect was supposed to be living. We talked to the manager, and he told us that Warren White had moved without giving notice 3 days before, on January 10th, the same day 68-year-old Martin Latimer was found dead in his home. We got on the phone, talked to Doris Chambers again, and she gave us a lead on Warren White's married sister. 7:30 p.m., we met with the sister of the murder suspect, and she told us that her brother Warren had phoned that morning and asked for an emergency loan of $200, which she didn't have to give him. The sister gave us White's new address, and we checked it out. It was one of those run-down, futuristic-style apartment houses built in the mid-30s. It was on a narrow road high above Sunset Boulevard, overlooking most of Hollywood. White wasn't in, and the manager said he wasn't expected back till early the next morning. We had the manager let us in White's apartment. We waited. Midnight. 1 a.m. No sign of the suspect.
2: No denying it. It's sure a beautiful view from here.
12: It's the best in town. Be nice for single fellas up here, wouldn't it? Wouldn't work with the family, though.
2: How about you, Joe? Why don't you get your mother looking around up here? It'd be a beautiful place for the two of you.
12: No, I don't think Ma'd ever leave the house. She's been there for 40 years. I guess she'll stay there till she dies. Would be nice up here, though, wouldn't it? What a view, huh?
2: Mm-hmm. Why don't you try talking her into it? You got nothing to lose.
12: I might do that. Why don't you slide up one of the windows? It's getting a little stuffy in here.
2: Yeah. Smell that air, huh? That's great.
12: Yeah. What time you got?
2: 1:45. Oh, it's a long night.
12: We waited. 3 a.m., 4 a.m., 4:30. It was cold, and still no sign of the suspect wore in white. 5 a.m., 5:30, 6 a.m. The sky was getting light over in the east. 6:30, 7 a.m., 7:30. We kept waiting. No sign of the suspect. We called the office and arranged for a relief. 8 a.m., we could hear groups of youngsters passing by outside, trooping into the main yard of a grammar school just below the apartment house. We kept waiting. At 8:15 a.m., we heard a car pull up in front of the apartment house. Footsteps came down the driveway, up the path, stopped outside the door. We heard a key turn in the lock.
2: What is this? What do you want?
15: You want him, right?
2: Yes.
15: Police officers got some questions we'd like to ask you.
2: It's all right, officers. Why don't you sit down? I'm not going to give you any trouble.
15: Huh?
2: I killed him. Maybe I'll never know why, but I killed him.
15: Want to tell us about it?
12: He must have had a reason for it, rigging it for a suicide. Do you have anything against him?
2: I hardly even knew him. He used that picture of Doris to fool him. Made some good money doing it. I needed it.
12: Are you willing to give us a statement about the whole thing?
2: I haven't anything to hide, officer. The minute I killed him, I knew it was all over. Right there in that 1 minute. I knew you'd come and find me somehow. I didn't know when, but you'd come and find me.
12: Well, okay, Ben. We better head downtown.
2: Yeah. What? It's a great sound, isn't it?
12: What's that?
2: The schoolyard.
12: Yeah.
2: The kids. Got a great sound to it. Good one.
12: You want to get your hat?
2: All right. How can anybody figure? You start in a schoolyard like those kids down there, running around, yelling. I started the same.
15: Better get going.
2: I wonder what it is that happens. An 8-year-old redhead kid. There must be one down there now. Yeah, the kids will grow up, get jobs, work, and die. It'll be all right.
12: Yeah.
2: One kid will end up in an alley with a gun in his hand. How can anybody figure?
12: I don't know.
2: A bunch of kids playing in a schoolyard. Someday one of them's a killer.
12: Yeah, let's go.
2: You tell me. What's the answer?
9: The story you have just heard was true. Only the names were changed to protect the innocent.
10: On April 2nd, trial was held in Superior Court, Department 88, City and County of Los Angeles, State of California. In a moment, the results of that trial.
9: And now, here is our star, Jack Webb.
12: Thank you. Friends, it's come to my attention that some people have a misunderstanding about the cost of Fatimas. Well, I'd sure like to straighten that out for you right now. The cost of Fatima is the same as the cigarette you're now smoking. Yes, that's right. Fatimas cost no more. But in Fatima, the difference is quality. Buy Fatima in the golden yellow package.
10: Warren Thomas White was tried and convicted of murder in the first degree. He received a sentence of life imprisonment. He is still serving his term in the state penitentiary, Folsom, California.
9: Ladies and gentlemen, to build our strength against aggression, we've got to equip our armed forces with weapons of war and at the same time produce plenty of civilian goods so that we can keep prices down. Remember, the better we produce, the stronger we grow.
10: You have just heard Dragnet, a series of authentic authentic cases from official files. Technical advice comes from the Office of Chief of Police W.H. Parker, Los Angeles Police Department. Fatima, best of all king-size cigarettes, has brought you Dragnet, transcribed from Los Angeles.
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back and think about them good old days, the way we were raising our southern ways. And we like cornbread and biscuits, and if it's broke around here, we fix it. 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What a

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0: There's a time to laugh and a time to cry. 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Dreams we dream sometimes never die. We carry them on until they become someone else's dreams. A friend of mine had such a dream. I met her at a truck stop just outside of Phoenix. We both worked there. Her dream came true, I know. The key to her dream was a little sign that read, "Giddy up, go." She was a lovely girl, pretty smile. But behind all this, I could see a troubled mind. She told me of when she met the guy that won her heart and made her life a joy. And before too long, more happiness came. A little baby boy. Things wasn't too bad. His job wasn't much, but somehow they got by. And then came the day he drove home a big truck. And the little boy became so overjoyed, just like when he saw his first fall of snow. He kept hollering, "Giddy up, go, Daddy! Giddy up, go!" Then a dark cloud moved in. A few years later, without warning, after a few visits with her doctor, he said it was just a matter of time. She knew she'd have to move to a drier climate, and this troubled her mind. So without leaving a trace, she took her son and left town one night. She settled here, and we became the closest of friends. We talked from time to time, and she'd smile, and her eyes would glow when she'd tell me about "Giddy up, go." Each time a truck would pull in, I could see her stand and stare. It wasn't long before she had to give up being a waitress here, and she moved on out of town, not too far. We visited almost every week. The boy now is almost grown. He's the image of his dad, she'd say. The most handsomest man I've ever known. The dark cloud once more moved in. And as I stood close by, once again she told her story. I could see a tear in her eye. I know my son longs for the road. And the last request she had, let him become a truck driver. Like son, like dad. The boy soon left town. I never knew for where. But I find myself watching every truck that pulled in around the curve. Giddy up, go was the only link that held between the two. And I was hoping that I could be of help. It became a dream to me, too. Just now, I froze in my tracks as I watched two trucks pull in. A big new shiny diesel and an old one following him. I couldn't help staring as they walked in, ordered coffee, and talked a while. Then I saw them leave, both wearing such a smile. They walked out to the old truck, brushed off some dirt so the nameplate would show. And before my eyes, a little sign that read, "Giddy up, go."
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The next District of Chetwynd Regular Council meeting will be held on September 8, 2026. This has been this week's events brought to you by the District of Chetwynd.

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0: McLennan here. This week on The Spirit of the West, a great visit with a rancher, cowboy, and horseman, Curtis McAleer of McAleer Ranches near Unity, Saskatchewan. We'll talk about the history of this multi-generational operation, the history of Speckle Park cattle, and the music and the poetry will be captivating. 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

He finished off making the ark just as the rain started falling. He marched in the animals two by two, and he called out as they went through.

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And that's why you never seen a unicorn to this very day.

0: Hugh McLennan here. 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We'll talk about the history of this multi-generational operation, the history of Speckle Park cattle, and the music and the poetry will be captivating. 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

these people all congregated in their little houses. And in the room in the house that I was in, there was 12 or 15 people, and while we was there, telling each other so long, it's been good to know you. Dusty old dust is blowing me home, and I ain't got long to stay, I've got to be drifting along. Well, here's what happened.

this week's list of coming events at the District of Chatwin. 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The next District of Chetwynd Regular Council meeting will be held on September 8, 2026. 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

0: Hugh McLennan here. 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

0: Hugh McLennan here. This week on The Spirit of the West, a great visit with a rancher, cowboy, and horseman, Curtis McAleer of McAleer Ranches near Unity, Saskatchewan. We'll talk about the history of this multi-generational operation, the history of Speckle Park Cattle.
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0: gym. Then I heard someone whisper, "Hey, that's him." That's when the crowd let out this deafening sound. It was the night Hank Williams came to town.
1: On and on he sang into the night. Jambalaya, cheek and heart, I saw the light.

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The first qualifier begins September 19th at 7 o'clock at the GDI Lounge. 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

the land, and his taught him to be a business man. He used to send me pictures of the Broadway nights, and I'd send him some homemade wine. But he was killed by a man with a switchblade

0: Here's this week's list of coming events at the District of Chetwynd. September 4th brings the Summer Shakeout from 5 till 8 p.m. for 5 to 11-year-olds at the Rec Center. 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The next District of Chetwynd Regular Council meeting will be held on September 8, 2026. This has been this week's events brought to you by the District of Chetwynd.
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1: This is your Peace FM news for September 2nd, 2026. It's back to school season, and RCMP have some safety tips for drivers, parents, and students. For drivers, school zone speed limits are now back in effect. This means 30 kilometer per hour speed limits in all marked school zones Monday through Friday from 8 a.m. till 5 p.m. on all regular school days. Do not park inside or over a designated crosswalk. Do not pass a stop vehicle that is allowing pedestrians to cross the street. And when approaching a school bus with its lights flashing and its stop sign extended, drivers in both lanes of traffic must come to a complete stop until the bus driver has turned off the lights and retracted the stop sign. For parents, try to avoid dropping your child off for school on the opposite side of the street from the school. If this is unavoidable, make sure your child knows how to cross the street safely at the nearest designated crosswalk. Avoid double parking by stopping or unloading in designated parking drop-off zones only. Learn the traffic patterns at your child's school and obey the directions of crossing guards. Be patient and courteous to other drivers and students. Ensure you know the regulations around e-bike and e-scooter usage before sending your child to school on one. For students, make sure to review your route to school with your grown-up at home. Know where to cross the street and where your bus stop is if you're riding the bus. Don't forget to look both ways before crossing the street. Remember, stop, look, and listen for cars. If you're riding your bike or scooter, make sure you know the rules of the road and are traveling single file as close to the right side of the street as possible. Make sure your helmet is on and it fits you properly. Back to school safety is the responsibility of everyone on the road. Drivers must remember it's a very exciting time for students. Students' eagerness to get to school may block their concern for safety. It's up to drivers on the road to make sure they are paying extra attention in and around school zones. Put down your phone, turn down the music, and focus on what is around you. In sports, Tuesday action. In Major League Baseball, the Toronto Blue Jays lost to the Cleveland Guardians 1-6. Coming up in the CFL on Friday, the BC Lions versus the Montreal Alouettes. On Sunday, the Winnipeg Blue Bombers versus the Saskatchewan Roughriders. And on Monday, Labor Day, the Toronto Argonauts versus the Hamilton Tiger Cats and the Edmonton Elks versus the Calgary Stampeders. 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
1: Prince George is 5 degrees and clear right now, 30% chance of showers all day with a high of 23, periods of rain this evening with a low of 10. Dawson Creek is 14 degrees and mostly cloudy right now, 60% chance of showers all day with a high of 22, 30% chance of showers tonight with a low of 10. Fort St. John is 10 degrees and mostly cloudy right now, showers all day with a high of 22, 30% chance of showers tonight with a low of 10. Grand Prairie is 15 degrees with light rain right now, 30% chance of showers all day and all night, high today of 24, low tonight of 11. And here in Chetwynd, it's 9 degrees and partly cloudy right now, 60% chance of showers all day with a high of 22, 30% chance of showers tonight with a low of 10. This weather report is brought to you by Peace FM.

Stuck behind a tractor on Highway 97? At least you're not stuck in a silent car. Let's turn that commute into a concert. And maybe a comedy club. It's the most fun you can have with your clothes on at 7 a.m. Good morning with Ray Howard on Peace FM.

0: 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Click the listen link, that works too. It is 11 minutes after 6:11 on a Wednesday morning. Happy Wednesday to everyone. Ray Howard here with you until, just before 10 this morning. Okay, first thing in the morning, I always like to look at the sunrises and sunsets. Sunrise is in about 2 minutes, 6:13 this morning. Sun is up at 6:13 this morning. Sun is going to set at 7:58, 2 minutes before 8 p.m. So there you go. Days are certainly getting shorter. I guess there's not a whole lot we can do about that one. Today is Wednesday, September 2nd, the second day of September. And the second day of September is the 245th day of the year. That means there's exactly 120 days remaining in this year. 120 days is not that long. It's about 4 months, basically. Yeah. Oh, well. Can't do much about that either. Time just keeps moving along with or without us, I guess. Oh, yeah, I got all kinds of usual community announcements and stuff coming up this morning. So thank you very much for joining me, and, we'll try and keep you awake.
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2: 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It is 25 minutes after 6:25. It's a Wednesday morning. Happy Wednesday to you all. I hope you're enjoying yourself, getting up, moving around, doing all those kind of things that you need to do at this time of the morning. Okay, this is 2026 last time I looked at the calendar, and that means it's municipal election time all around, all of BC. Every municipality, every district, every city, every town is having elections this fall. And, Chetwynd's part of that, too, and I'm here in Chetwynd, so I'm going to pay a little bit of attention to what's happening. Chetwynd is having a all-candidates forum. So if you're not really sure who you want to vote for, you want to hear platforms, you want to hear what's going on with the various candidates and whatnot, you can attend the municipal election all-candidates forum. And it is happening October 1st. So it's a few, 3 weeks away, three, almost 4 weeks away. October 1st, 6 to 8 p.m. at the Chetwynd Public Library. So there you go. If you're not sure who you want to vote for, you want a little bit more info, you can get out and do a meet and greet with your municipal election candidates. All candidates forum in Chetwynd here, October 1st, 6 to 8 p.m. at the Chetwynd Public Library.
3: The boss told him to stick to the script. 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Wake up with the man your HR department warned you about. 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
1: 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That works all the time. It is 35 minutes past the hour of 6:35 on a Wednesday morning. Happy Wednesday to everyone. It's Ray Howard here with you. I'm here until just before 10 this morning. Okay, coming up at the Chetwynd and District Rec Center, this is happening on Friday, this coming Friday, September 4th, 5 till 8 p.m. This is for school-age kids, 5 to 11 years old. The Summer Shakeout. It's a little bit of a celebration, a little bit of a party to say goodbye to the summer season and hello to the school year season. Yeah, that's the way that works. What's going to be happening there? Once again, it's Friday night, 5 till 8 p.m. There's going to be pizza, so it'll keep them running. All kinds of activities and games. They're going to make their own back-to-school bag charm. All kinds of stuff like that. The Chetwynd and District Rec Center says spots are limited, so I'm not sure if they have any room for any more or not. But if you're interested, it's $25 per kid, happening on Friday, 5 till 8 p.m. The best thing is give the rec center a call. I'd wait until 8 or 9 o'clock this morning to give them a call. Give them a call and ask them about the summer shakeout party and if there's any space available. 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
1: 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That all works too. It is 10 minutes before 7, 6:50 a.m., Wednesday morning. Happy Wednesday to everyone. Ray Howard here with you, and I'm here until just before 10 o'clock this morning. Okay, coming up this weekend on Saturday, yes, this coming Saturday, at the Tumbler Ridge Fairgrounds, there's the Tumbler Ridge Strong Benefit Concert and Fall Fair, and all kinds of stuff going on there. It's basically just a one-day fair, live music all day. Vendors tents, a 50-50 draw, a beer gardens, raffle draw, all kinds of games, an outdoor recreation show, all kinds of stuff. Basically a one-day fall fair, you know, music, you know, live music, fall fair kind of thing at the Tumbler Ridge Fairgrounds this coming Saturday. 11 a.m. till 10 p.m. Admission fee for adults, $20 for an adult. Kids 12 and under are free with a paying adult, of course. That's the way that works. 100% of the gate proceeds go directly to the PAC, the Parent Advisory Committee in Tumbler Ridge. So if you're looking for something to do this long weekend, well, maybe we got your Saturday covered. Go down to Tumbler Ridge Fairgrounds and enjoy their Tumbler Ridge Strong Benefit Concert and Fall Fair.
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1: This is your Peace FM news for September 2nd, 2026. It's back to school season, and RCMP have some safety tips for drivers, parents, and students. For drivers, school zone speed limits are now back in effect. This means 30 km per hour speed limits in all marked school zones Monday through Friday from 8 a.m. till 5 p.m. on all regular school days. Do not park inside or over a designated crosswalk. Do not pass a stop vehicle that is allowing pedestrians to cross the street. And when approaching a school bus with its lights flashing and its stop sign extended, drivers in both lanes of traffic must come to a complete stop until the bus driver has turned off the lights and retracted the stop sign. For parents, try to avoid dropping your child off for school on the opposite side of the street from the school. If this is unavoidable, make sure your child knows how to cross the street safely at the nearest designated crosswalk. Avoid double parking by stopping or unloading in designated parking drop-off zones only. Learn the traffic patterns at your child's school and obey the directions of crossing guards. Be patient and courteous to other drivers and students. Ensure you know the regulations around e-bike and e-scooter usage before sending your child to school on one. For students, make sure to review your route to school with your grown-up at home. Know where to cross the street and where your bus stop is if you're riding the bus. Don't forget to look both ways before crossing the street. Remember, stop, look, and listen for cars. If you're riding your bike or scooter, make sure you know the rules of the road and are traveling single file as close to the right side of the street as possible. Make sure your helmet is on and it fits you properly. Back to school safety is the responsibility of everyone on the road. Drivers must remember it's a very exciting time for students. Students' eagerness to get to school may block their concern for safety. It's up to drivers on the road to make sure they are paying extra attention in and around school zones. Put down your phone, turn down the music, and focus on what is around you. In sports, Tuesday action. In Major League Baseball, the Toronto Blue Jays lost to the Cleveland Guardians 1-6. Coming up in the CFL on Friday, the BC Lions versus the Montreal Alouettes. On Sunday, the Winnipeg Blue Bombers versus the Saskatchewan Roughriders. And on Monday, Labor Day, the Toronto Argonauts versus the Hamilton Tiger Cats and the Edmonton Elks versus the Calgary Stampeders. 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
0: Weather.
1: Prince George is 5 degrees and clear right now. 30% chance of showers all day with a high of 23. Periods of rain tonight with a low of 10. Dawson Creek is 12 degrees with light rain right now. 60% chance of showers all day with a high of 22. 30% chance of showers tonight with a low of 10. Fort St. John is 11 degrees and mostly cloudy right now. Showers all day with a high of 22. 30% chance of showers tonight with a low of 10. Grand Prairie is 15 degrees and light rain right now. 30% chance of showers all day and all night. High today of 24, low tonight of 11. And here in Chetwynd, it's 7 degrees and partly cloudy right now. 60% chance of showers all day with a high of 22. 30% chance of showers tonight with a low of 10. This weather report is brought to you by Peace FM.

0: 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Happy Wednesday to you all. Ray Howard here with you until just before 10 this morning. Okay, coming up in a couple of Saturdays, it'll be Saturday, September 12th, so two or three Saturdays away yet. Well, I guess two and a half Saturdays away, if you want to think of it that way. Saturday, September 12th in the Chetwynd is the Chetwynd Half Marathon. So all you marathon runners or half marathon runners, get ready, get prepared for this thing. The Chetwynd Half Marathon is running Saturday, September 12th. Basically, the deal is that Saturday you meet up at 9:30 a.m. at the Chetwynd District Rec Center. And say 9:30 a.m. is the runner check-in and race orientation, so you get a little review of where you're running and all that kind of stuff. We know you're going to be running for 21.1 kilometers because that's a half marathon. But, you know, the exact route and stuff like that, 9:30 a.m. on Saturday, September 12th. And then 10 a.m., actually get underway and start running. There is a registration fee. Individual registration, $75. A three-team relay, three-person, three-team. A three-person relay team, $90. Or $30 each. So if you're running or if you're part of a three-person team, you don't have to run the whole 21.1 kilometers. You go 21.1 divided by 3 is just over 7 kilometers each. So that's the way that works. Anyways, it starts at the Chetwynd District Rec Center. It's 9:30 a.m. is check-in and orientation. 10 a.m. it actually gets underway. Runs through the town of Chetwynd, around the new outdoor running track here in Chetwynd. Outside of the town, through some forest trails, back into town on the main drag, and ends up on the main drag in Chetwynd here at Carver's Row. So the Chetwynd Half Marathon. Mark your calendars, September 12th, which is a Saturday. For more information, or if you want to register for the half marathon, contact the Chetwynd District Rec Center, 250-788-3111.
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0: 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That works every time. 24 minutes past the hour of 7, 7:24. Ray Howard with you here until just before 10 this morning. Okay, looking ahead at the calendar again, September 17 through 20th, that's 4 days, 17, 18, 19, 20, that is 4 days, happening at the Ovintiv Event Center in Dawson Creek. It's the Cultural Gathering of Nations. Okay, what this is about eight First Nation groups are getting together and they're putting on one heck of a show. Gonna be a powwow, gonna be hand games, tea dance, bingo games, kids' own food trucks, vendors market, 50-50 draws, and the list goes on and on and on. Check out their website if you want lots of details on all the activities there. 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Free admission, everyone is welcome. So it's definitely something that's worth going to check out. September 17th through 20th at the Ovintiv Event Center in Dawson Creek, the Cultural Gathering of Nations.
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It is 36 minutes past the hour of 7, 7:36 on a Wednesday morning. Happy Wednesday to everyone. This is Ray Howard. I'm here with you until just before 10 this morning. Okay, another mark your calendar thing. Things coming up a couple of Saturdays away. Saturday, September 12th. Saturday, September 12th. 9 a.m. till 4 p.m. downtown Chetwynd. They close down one of the streets in downtown Chetwynd and have a humongous street party, better known as the Harvest Festival. Chetwynd Harvest Festival happening September 12th, 9 a.m. till 4 p.m. So, as I mentioned, we shut down one of the main streets through the center, the business center of Chetwynd, and we set up food tents and food trucks, live music, markets, kid zone, vehicle show and shine, so car, truck, and motorcycle show and shine, auto extraction simulation, that'd be something to see, a dog agility show, that's certainly something to see, apple bobbing contest, a watermelon eating contest, all kinds of fun stuff. Oh, a pancake breakfast brought to you by yours truly, us here at Peace FM, along with our sponsors, Cal Tire Chetwynd and Does Chow Construction in Chetwynd. And the list goes on and on and on. All kinds of stuff happening at the Harvest Festival. Once again, Chetwynd Harvest Festival. That is Saturday, September 12th, 9 a.m. to 4 p.m., downtown Chetwynd.

0: Hugh McLennan here. This week on The Spirit of the West, a great visit with a rancher, cowboy, and horseman, Curtis McAleer of McAleer Ranches near Unity, Saskatchewan. We'll talk about the history of this multi-generational operation, the history of Speckle Park cattle, and the music and the poetry will be captivating. Don't miss it this week on The Spirit of the West.
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0: 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That all works fine. It is 7 minutes before the hour of 8 o'clock, 7:53 on a Wednesday morning. Good Wednesday morning to you all. Ray Howard here with you, and I'm here until just before 10 this morning. Okay, last break I mentioned a little bit about the Chetwynd Harvest Festival happening September 12th. I'm going to add another thing happening September 12th. Why not? This is the Chetwynd Harvest Dinner and Dance. So this is in the evening. And this is, as I said, September 12th. This starts, doors open up at 5 p.m. Meal is served at 6 p.m. A bunch of other stuff happening between 6 and 9 p.m. And then 9 p.m. the dancing begins. So this is put together by, of course, the Chetwynd Chamber of Commerce and Ducks Unlimited Canada. So this is a little bit of a fundraiser for Ducks Unlimited Canada. And so they're helping out with this Harvest Dinner and Dance. So once again, it's going to be on September 12th. It's going to be held at the Chetwynd and District Rec Center in the Cottonwood Room. Doors open at 5 p.m. The meals get served at 6 p.m. And there's going to be various auctions and other little fundraisers thrown in there for Ducks Unlimited Canada. And then the dancing starts at 9 p.m. Tickets are available on the ducks.ca website. You just go to ducks.ca/events. So ducks.ca/events. And in there you'll find the Chetwynd Harvest Dinner and Dance. Single tickets are $75. A table of eight is $550. And if all you want to do is dance, $30. So there you go. So once again, mark that calendar for a second time, or maybe it's a third time, for September 12th, the Chetwynd Harvest Dinner and Dance.
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1: This is your Peace FM news for September 2nd, 2026. It's back to school season, and RCMP have some safety tips for drivers, parents, and students. For drivers, school zone speed limits are now back in effect. This means 30 kilometer per hour speed limits in all marked school zones Monday through Friday from 8 a.m. till 5 p.m. on all regular school days. Do not park inside or over a designated crosswalk. Do not pass a stop vehicle that is allowing pedestrians to cross the street. And when approaching a school bus with its lights flashing and its stop sign extended, drivers in both lanes of traffic must come to a complete stop until the bus driver has turned off the lights and retracted the stop sign. For parents, try to avoid dropping your child off for school on the opposite side of the street from the school. If this is unavoidable, make sure your child knows how to cross the street safely at the nearest designated crosswalk. Avoid double parking by stopping or unloading in designated parking drop-off zones only. Learn the traffic patterns at your child's school and obey the directions of crossing guards. Be patient and courteous to other drivers and students. Ensure you know the regulations around e-bike and e-scooter usage before sending your child to school on one. For students, make sure to review your route to school with your grown-up at home. Know where to cross the street and where your bus stop is if you're riding the bus. Don't forget to look both ways before crossing the street. Remember, stop, look, and listen for cars. If you're riding your bike or scooter, make sure you know the rules of the road and are traveling single file as close to the right side of the street as possible. Make sure your helmet is on and it fits you properly. Back to school safety is the responsibility of everyone on the road. Drivers must remember it's a very exciting time for students. Students' eagerness to get to school may block their concern for safety. It's up to drivers on the road to make sure they are paying extra attention in and around school zones. Put down your phone, turn down the music, and focus on what is around you. In sports, Tuesday action. In Major League Baseball, the Toronto Blue Jays lost to the Cleveland Guardians 1-6. Coming up in the CFL on Friday, the BC Lions versus the Montreal Alouettes. On Sunday, the Winnipeg Blue Bombers versus the Saskatchewan Roughriders. And on Monday, Labor Day, the Toronto Argonauts versus the Hamilton Tiger Cats and the Edmonton Elks versus the Calgary Stampeders. 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
1: Prince George is 5 degrees and sunny. 30% chance of showers all day with a high of 23, periods of rain tonight with a low of 10. Dawson Creek is 12 degrees and mostly cloudy right now, a 60% chance of showers all day with a high of 22, a 30% chance of showers tonight with a low of 10. Fort St. John is 10 degrees and mostly cloudy right now, showers all day with a high of 22, 30% chance of showers tonight with a low of 10. Grand Prairie is 14 degrees and mostly cloudy right now, a 30% chance of showers all day and all night, high today of 24, low tonight of 11. And here in Chetwynd, it's 8 degrees and mostly cloudy right now, a 60% chance of showers all day with a high of 22, a 30% chance of showers tonight with a low of 10. This weather report is brought to you by Peace FM.
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1: 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That works every time, too. It is 15 minutes after 8, quarter after 8, 8:15. On a Wednesday morning, happy Wednesday to you all. Ray Howard here with you, and I'm here until just before 10 this morning. Okay, happening at the Chetwynd and District Rec Center is indoor drop-in basketball. Now, this only is happening until the end of the week here, so you can go in today, Wednesday, 6 till 8 p.m., and you can go on Friday, noon till 2, for a $4 fee for drop-in basketball. All skill levels welcome, all age is welcome, so youths, adults, you name it. All you need is some clean indoor shoes and, of course, your game. So, indoor drop-in basketball happening at the Chetwynd and District Rec Center just for the rest of this week. Today, 6 till 8 p.m. and Friday, noon till 2. There you go. Stop in. Play some basketball. If you got questions about anything happening at the rec center, whether it's basketball or many of their other activities, you can always phone them and say, hey, can you tell me about... They'll answer. 250-788-3111.
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0: 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Happy Wednesday to you all. Ray Howard here with you until just before 10 this morning. Okay, coming up in a couple of Thursdays, it'll be Thursday, September 10th, so it's a week tomorrow. Thursday, September 10th, there's going to be a health fair, and this health fair is put together by the Soto First Nations and the West Moberly First Nations. It's going to run Thursday, September 10th, 10 a.m. till 3 p.m., and it's going to be held at the Soto First Nations Cultural Center Gym, which is up near Moberly Lake here, just outside of Chetwynd. If you're interested and maybe you want to be a vendor and display your health fair wares, or maybe you're just generally interested in the health fair, have some questions, best thing is to reach out, contact the Soto First Nations Health Center. Phone number for them is 250-788-7258. That's the health fair next Thursday, September 10th, 10 a.m. to 3 p.m. at the Soto First Nations Cultural Center Gymnasium.
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That always works too. It is 33 minutes past 8, 8:33 on a Wednesday morning. Ray Howard here with you until just before 10 this morning. Okay, coming up at the District of Chetwynd Rec Center, it is a non-instructional day, Tuesday, September 8th. Which is just next week here, right after Labor Day. That Tuesday is a non-instructional day. In other words, teachers go to school, but students don't. So, if you want something for the school-age kids to do, well, you can send them to the Chetwynd District Rec Center for the day. It's $35 per child. The whole activity

Stuff gets underway at 8:45 in the morning until 3 p.m., so it's much like a regular school day. They need to bring a lunch and some snacks and a water bottle and a swimsuit and a towel and some clean indoor shoes and various other things, but there will be, like I say, a non-instructional day camp. Once again, this is Tuesday, that's the 8th of September, 8:45 in the morning till 3 p.m., $35 for a child, and there is a limited number of spots. They obviously can't take 1,000 kids. They might want to, but they just simply don't have the room. Best thing to do is give the Chipman and District Rec Center a phone call and ask them about the non-instructional day camp, and they can fill you in on all the requirements and all that kind of stuff. 250-788-3111.

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3: 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It is 8:50, 10 minutes before 9, 8:50 a.m. on a Wednesday morning. Happy Wednesday to you all. Ray Howard here with you, and I'm hanging around until just before 10 this morning. Okay, some stuff coming up at the Chetwynd and District Rec Center, and this is not happening until next week. It starts September 9th, so that's a week's time away yet. It's a muscular conditioning workshop, and this is twice a week. Go in for an hour of a muscular conditioning workout. Yeah, Mondays and Wednesdays, 5:30 till 6:30 p.m. Going to be 7 classes in all, starting September 9th, going through till September 30th. 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Muscular Conditioning Workshop. That'll be Mondays and Wednesdays, 5:30 to 6:30 p.m., starting September 9th. 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
2: This is your Peace FM news for September 2nd, 2026. It's back to school season, and RCMP have some safety tips for drivers, parents, and students. For drivers, school zone speed limits are now back in effect. This means 30 km per hour speed limits in all marked school zones Monday through Friday from 8 a.m. till 5 p.m. on all regular school days. Do not park inside or over a designated crosswalk. Do not pass a stopped vehicle that is allowing pedestrians to cross the street. And when approaching a school bus with its lights flashing and its stop sign extended, drivers in both lanes of traffic must come to a complete stop until the bus driver has turned off the lights and retracted the stop sign. For parents, try to avoid dropping your child off for school on the opposite side of the street from the school. If this is unavoidable, make sure your child knows how to cross the street safely at the nearest designated crosswalk. Avoid double parking by stopping or unloading in designated parking drop-off zones only. Learn the traffic patterns at your child's school and obey the directions of crossing guards. Be patient and courteous to other drivers and students. Ensure you know the regulations around e-bike and e-scooter usage before sending your child to school on one. For students, make sure to review your route to school with your grown-up at home. Know where to cross the street and where your bus stop is if you're riding the bus. Don't forget to look both ways before crossing the street. Remember, stop, look, and listen for cars. If you're riding your bike or scooter, make sure you know the rules of the road and are traveling single file as close to the right side of the street as possible. Make sure your helmet is on and it fits you properly. Back to school safety is the responsibility of everyone on the road. Drivers must remember it's a very exciting time for students. Students' eagerness to get to school may block their concern for safety. It's up to drivers on the road to make sure they are paying extra attention in and around school zones. Put down your phone, turn down the music, and focus on what is around you. In sports, Tuesday action. In Major League Baseball, the Toronto Blue Jays lost to the Cleveland Guardians 1-6. Coming up in the CFL on Friday, the BC Lions versus the Montreal Alouettes. On Sunday, the Winnipeg Blue Bombers versus the Saskatchewan Roughriders. And on Monday, Labor Day, the Toronto Argonauts versus the Hamilton Tiger Cats and the Edmonton Elks versus the Calgary Stampeders. For Peace FM News, this is Ray Howard.
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2: Prince George is 11 degrees and sunny right now. 30% chance of showers all day with a high of 23. Periods of rain tonight with a low of 10. Dawson Creek is 14 degrees and mostly cloudy right now. A 30% chance of showers all day and all night. High today of 22, low tonight of 10. Fort St. John is 11 degrees and mostly cloudy right now. A 30% chance of showers all day and all night. High today of 22, low tonight of 10. Grand Prairie is 14 degrees and mostly cloudy right now. 30% chance of showers all day and all night. High today of 24, low tonight of 11. And here in Chetwynd, it's 9 degrees and mostly cloudy right now. A 30% chance of showers all day and all night. High today of 22, low tonight of 10. 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

The boss told him to stick to the script. Ray told the boss, well, we can't repeat that on the air. Wake up with the man your HR department warned you about. It's the music you love and the laughs you didn't see coming. 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

0: 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That works too. It is 10 minutes after 9, coming up to 11 minutes after 9, but close enough. It's a Wednesday morning. Ray Howard here with you for less than an hour now. I'm out of here usually before 10. So, coming up in about a week's time at the Chetwynd and District Rec Center is the Sunrise Boot Camp. And by the name, you probably get the impression that this is an early morning workout routine, and that's exactly what it is. This is going to be happening Tuesdays and Thursdays next week, Tuesdays and Thursdays, 6:30 in the morning till 7:15 in the morning. 6:30 till 7:15. So if you like getting the early morning workout in, this might be something you're interested in. This is going to go for, basically for a full month, September 8th right through to October 1st. 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So, Chetwynd and District Rec Center, starting September 8th, Tuesdays and Thursdays, 6:30 till 7:15 a.m. It's the Sunrise Boot Camp. 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

0: Hugh McLennan here. 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We'll talk about the history of this multi-generational operation, the history of Speckle Park cattle, and the music and the poetry will be captivating. 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

0: 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Click the listen link. That works too. It is 23 minutes after the hour of 9 o'clock, 9:23 on a Wednesday morning. Happy Wednesday to you all. Ray Howard here with you, and I'm here for, well, only maybe another 15, 20 minutes, something like that. I'm usually out of here before 10. Okay, this is September, in case you haven't noticed. It's September 2nd all day. And that means Chet TV Bingo is back. Bingo is back every Thursday evening, 7 o'clock local time here. Chet TV Bingo is on. You can watch us on Chet TV and its various distribution centers, or you can jump on the Chet TV YouTube page. We stream the bingo session live on Chet TV's YouTube page, so that's another way. If you have the interweb and you have a YouTube app, whether it's on your phone, on your tablet, on your smart TV, just search for Chet TV and get on Chet TV's YouTube page. And at about 6:45 p.m., at about 6:45 p.m., we start a little countdown thing there. And then 7 p.m., bingo gets underway. And, of course, to play bingo, well, first off, you got to be 19 years old or older. This is B.C. That's the provincial laws here. That's the way they work. But assuming you're 19, the next thing you need to do is get yourself a bingo card. Now, the cards are actually three cards on one piece of paper. So the technical name for that is three-up bingo paper. So three cards on one piece of paper. That piece of paper costs you $5. Buy as many as you want. You know, you only really need one to win, but you can buy as many as you like. Where do you buy them? Well, let's start in Dawson Creek. You can buy them at the Mile Zero Esso, Sam's Friends Restaurant, at Poos Coopy at the Poos Coopy Canco, and at Bill's News. And up in Fort St. John, you can buy them at the North Peace Cultural Center. Tumbler Ridge, you can buy them at Rock and Rob's Dollar Store. Hudson's Hope, you can buy them at Legacy Village Market or the Sportsman's Inn. 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We usually take a break there for Christmas. So that's it. Chet TV Bingo is back tomorrow night. 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Chet TV Bingo.
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Happy Wednesday to you all. Ray Howard here with you, only for about another 15, 20 minutes, and then I'll be gone. So there you go. Okay, just want to bring you up to date. Friday afternoons in Chetwynd is Farmer's Market Afternoon. So from about 3 till 6 in the Friday afternoon is the Chetwynd Farmer's Market. It's in the old Northwind Supplies parking lot, right on the main drag in Chetwynd. There's signs up to show you where to turn in and stuff like that. Of course, it's a farmer's market. You can buy baking, produce, meats, arts and crafts, plants, bedding out plants, seed plants, house plants, you name it. It's a farmer's market. All kinds of stuff like that. Great place to get some fresh food and some breads and oh, yeah. Oh, every Friday, 3 to 6, they're going to go right through until October, basically until winter shuts them down. So every Friday, 3 to 6 p.m., stop by right on the main drag in Chetwynd, Chetwynd Farmers Market.

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That works too. It is 9:43, 43 minutes past 9. I'm out of here. I am done. My shift is over. Thank you very much for spending your Wednesday morning with me. I'll be back tomorrow morning to do more morning show stuff. And I'll be around doing Chet TV Bingo tomorrow evening at 7. So don't forget about Chet TV Bingo. Have a great day, everyone. And we'll talk to you tomorrow morning.

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2: This is your Peace FM news for September 2nd, 2026. It's back to school season, and RCMP have some safety tips for drivers, parents, and students. For drivers, school zone speed limits are now back in effect. This means 30 kilometer per hour speed limits in all marked school zones Monday through Friday from 8 a.m. till 5 p.m. on all regular school days. Do not park inside or over a designated crosswalk. Do not pass a stop vehicle that is allowing pedestrians to cross the street. And when approaching a school bus with its lights flashing and its stop sign extended, drivers in both lanes of traffic must come to a complete stop until the bus driver has turned off the lights and retracted the stop sign. For parents, try to avoid dropping your child off for school on the opposite side of the street from the school. If this is unavoidable, make sure your child knows how to cross the street safely at the nearest designated crosswalk. Avoid double parking by stopping or unloading in designated parking drop-off zones only. Learn the traffic patterns at your child's school and obey the directions of crossing guards. Be patient and courteous to other drivers and students. Ensure you know the regulations around e-bike and e-scooter usage before sending your child to school on one. For students, make sure to review your route to school with your grown-up at home. Know where to cross the street and where your bus stop is if you're riding the bus. Don't forget to look both ways before crossing the street. Remember, stop, look, and listen for cars. If you're riding your bike or scooter, make sure you know the rules of the road and are traveling single file as close to the right side of the street as possible. Make sure your helmet is on and it fits you properly. Back to school safety is the responsibility of everyone on the road. Drivers must remember it's a very exciting time for students. Students' eagerness to get to school may block their concern for safety. It's up to drivers on the road to make sure they are paying extra attention in and around school zones. Put down your phone, turn down the music, and focus on what is around you. In sports, Tuesday action. In Major League Baseball, the Toronto Blue Jays lost to the Cleveland Guardians 1-6. Coming up in the CFL on Friday, the BC Lions versus the Montreal Alouettes. On Sunday, the Winnipeg Blue Bombers versus the Saskatchewan Roughriders. And on Monday, Labor Day, the Toronto Argonauts versus the Hamilton Tiger Cats and the Edmonton Elks versus the Calgary Stampeders. For Peace FM News, this is Ray Howard.
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1: This is your Peace FM news for September 2nd, 2026. It's back to school season, and RCMP have some safety tips for drivers, parents, and students. For drivers, school zone speed limits are now back in effect. This means 30 km per hour speed limits in all marked school zones Monday through Friday from 8 a.m. till 5 p.m. on all regular school days. Do not park inside or over a designated crosswalk. Do not pass a stopped vehicle that is allowing pedestrians to cross the street. And when approaching a school bus with its lights flashing and its stop sign extended, drivers in both lanes of traffic must come to a complete stop until the bus driver has turned off the lights and retracted the stop sign. For parents, try to avoid dropping your child off for school on the opposite side of the street from the school. If this is unavoidable, make sure your child knows how to cross the street safely at the nearest designated crosswalk. Avoid double parking by stopping or unloading in designated parking drop-off zones only. Learn the traffic patterns at your child's school and obey the directions of crossing guards. Be patient and courteous to other drivers and students. Ensure you know the regulations around e-bike and e-scooter usage before sending your child to school on one. For students, make sure to review your route to school with your grown-up at home. Know where to cross the street and where your bus stop is if you're riding the bus. Don't forget to look both ways before crossing the street. Remember, stop, look, and listen for cars. If you're riding your bike or scooter, make sure you know the rules of the road and are traveling single file as close to the right side of the street as possible. Make sure your helmet is on and it fits you properly. Back to school safety is the responsibility of everyone on the road. Drivers must remember it's a very exciting time for students. Students' eagerness to get to school may block their concern for safety. It's up to drivers on the road to make sure they are paying extra attention in and around school zones. Put down your phone, turn down the music, and focus on what is around you. In sports, Tuesday action. In Major League Baseball, the Toronto Blue Jays lost to the Cleveland Guardians 1-6. Coming up in the CFL on Friday, the BC Lions versus the Montreal Alouettes. On Sunday, the Winnipeg Blue Bombers versus the Saskatchewan Roughriders. And on Monday, Labor Day, the Toronto Argonauts versus the Hamilton Tiger Cats and the Edmonton Elks versus the Calgary Stampeders. For Peace FM News, this is Ray Howard.

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0: Hugh McLennan here. This week on The Spirit of the West, a great visit with a rancher, cowboy, and horseman, Curtis McAleer of McAleer Ranches near Unity, Saskatchewan. We'll talk about the history of this multi-generational operation, the history of Speckle Park cattle, and the music and the poetry will be captivating. Don't miss it this week on The Spirit of the West.
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2: This is your Peace FM news for September 2nd, 2026. It's back to school season, and RCMP have some safety tips for drivers, parents, and students. For drivers, school zone speed limits are now back in effect. This means 30 km/h speed limits in all marked school zones Monday through Friday from 8 a.m. till 5 p.m. on all regular school days. Do not park inside or over a designated crosswalk. Do not pass a stop vehicle that is allowing pedestrians to cross the street. And when approaching a school bus with its lights flashing and its stop sign extended, drivers in both lanes of traffic must come to a complete stop until the bus driver has turned off the lights and retracted the stop sign. For parents, try to avoid dropping your child off for school on the opposite side of the street from the school. If this is unavoidable, make sure your child knows how to cross the street safely at the nearest designated crosswalk. Avoid double parking by stopping or unloading in designated parking drop-off zones only. Learn the traffic patterns at your child's school and obey the directions of crossing guards. Be patient and courteous to other drivers and students. Ensure you know the regulations around e-bike and e-scooter usage before sending your child to school on one. For students, make sure to review your route to school with your grown-up at home. Know where to cross the street and where your bus stop is if you're riding the bus. Don't forget to look both ways before crossing the street. Remember, stop, look, and listen for cars. If you're riding your bike or scooter, make sure you know the rules of the road and are traveling single file as close to the right side of the street as possible. Make sure your helmet is on and it fits you properly. Back to school safety is the responsibility of everyone on the road. Drivers must remember it's a very exciting time for students. Students' eagerness to get to school may block their concern for safety. It's up to drivers on the road to make sure they are paying extra attention in and around school zones. Put down your phone, turn down the music, and focus on what is around you. In sports, Tuesday action. In Major League Baseball, the Toronto Blue Jays lost to the Cleveland Guardians 1-6. Coming up in the CFL on Friday, the BC Lions versus the Montreal Alouettes. On Sunday, the Winnipeg Blue Bombers versus the Saskatchewan Roughriders. And on Monday, Labor Day, the Toronto Argonauts versus the Hamilton Tiger Cats and the Edmonton Elks versus the Calgary Stampeders. For Peace FM News, this is Ray Howard.
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0: I'm standing for Canada. Hi there, I'm Rick Mercer. This is not a rant, just a polite Canadian request. 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

shone like diamonds, and his smile was heaven sent. His hair was long and flowing, and his back

started writing this song about Chris Gantry, ended up writing about Dennis Hopper and Johnny Cash and Norman, Norbert, Funky Donnie Frit, Billy Swan, Bobby Newirth, Jerry Jeff Walker, and Paul Siebel. And Ramblin' Jack Elliott had a lot to do with it. See you more.

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0: Hugh McLennan here. This week on The Spirit of the West, a great visit with a rancher, cowboy, and horseman, Curtis McAleer of McAleer Ranches near Unity, Saskatchewan. We'll talk about the history of this multi-generational operation, the history of Speckle Park cattle, and the music and the poetry will be captivating. Don't miss it this week on The Spirit of the West.
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can think about them good old days, the way we were raised in our southern ways. 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

0: Hugh McLennan here. This week on The Spirit of the West, a great visit with a rancher, cowboy, and horseman, Curtis McAleer of McAleer Ranches near Unity, Saskatchewan. We'll talk about the history of this multi-generational operation, the history of Speckle Park cattle, and the music and the poetry will be captivating. Don't miss it this week on The Spirit of the West.
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